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9: Juneau is inviting parents, caregivers, and other trusted adults to a community event next week aimed at helping them recognize and respond to youth struggling with suicidal thoughts. Charity Anderson with the National Alliance on Mental Illness said many young people hide their distress behind a smile, even as their behavior changes. Warning signs can include withdrawing from friends, shifting how they use social media, and major changes in sleep or eating patterns.
10: It's really easy sometimes for people just to mask how they're feeling. You know, they'll put on a smile, pretend everything is fine, but in the background, maybe they are isolating a lot more.
9: The free presentation, Signs of Suicide, will be held September 17th from 5 to 6:30 p.m. at Floyd Dryden. Anderson said it is geared toward parents, caregivers, coaches, and any adults who regularly interact with youth. The program is built around the message, ACT, acknowledge that something is wrong, showing the person you care, and tell a trusted adult or help them connect with support. Anderson said it is important for adults to share their own experiences with mental health struggles when appropriate, to normalize those feelings and show youth they are not alone. She also encouraged people to ask directly if they are worried someone may be suicidal, calling the long-held fear that the question might put the idea in their head a myth.
10: Unfortunately, we're seeing these signs in younger kids. That is why we are doing presentations. There are a lot of supports out there, and I think the more that the adults in the lives of these youth talk about, you know, their own struggles or open up about things that they maybe have gone through in the past is really, really helpful.
9: The event will include food, youth activities, and supervised childcare so adults can focus on the presentation. President Donald Trump says he plans to campaign in Alaska for Republican U.S. Senator Dan Sullivan and has suggested there could be legal action against another candidate with the same name. Trump made the comments last week while speaking with reporters and Republican lawmakers. Dan J. Sullivan, a Petersburg Republican who is challenging the incumbent, has received about 2.5% of the vote in the August primary. He remained on the ballot after finishing third and has said he intends to stay in the race. Trump has repeatedly claimed, without providing evidence, that Dan J. Sullivan is a fraudulent candidate who could take votes away from the incumbent. During a September 2nd dinner with Republican lawmakers, Trump said Dan J. Sullivan could take 2 or 3 percentage points from the incumbent and called that situation illegal. He then told U.S. Attorney General Todd Blanche, quote, "I think, Todd, you have a legal case on that." NBC News previously reported that the Justice Department had issued grand jury subpoenas as part of a possible investigation into Dan J. Sullivan's campaign. The Alaska Beacon says it has not independently verified that report. Under Alaska's ranked choice voting system, the top four candidates in the primary advanced to the general election. Dan J. Sullivan said he will not let Trump's comments force him out of the race. He says he's running to represent the Alaskans who voted for him and to uphold the state's ranked choice voting system. The general election is November 3rd. You're up to date with News of the North. I'm Grace Dumas.
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0: with the possibility of 452 passengers. Then from 8 a.m. to 5 p.m., it's that damn weird ship again. It's the Nordam with the possibility of 1,972 passengers for a possible grand total of 2,424 passengers. And that's your cruise ship report for Thursday, September 10th.
1: ABC News, I'm Sherry Preston. New numbers on inflation show it picked up at the wholesale level last month after cooling earlier this summer. High gas and oil costs because of the war leading to a 5.4% hike in inflation in the month of August compared to last year. The price of U.S. crude has now risen to more than $100 a barrel for the first time since May. The price of Brent crude, which is the international standard, rose to more than $105 a barrel today. Gas is now averaging $1.30 more per gallon than before the war with Iran began. At the GOP midterm convention in Dallas last night, President Trump defended the war, saying of Iran,
2: "If they had a nuclear weapon, I'd be calling the Supreme Leader, and I'd be saying, 'Mr. Supreme Leader, how are you, sir? Is there anything we can do for you?' as opposed to bombing the crap out of them."
1: The president also promising a $5,000 dividend check to every American adult should the Republicans retain control of Congress. This is ABC News. Tomorrow, of course, marking 25 years since the September 11th attacks. Nearly 3,000 people were killed that day. ABC's Michelle Franzen with more on some of those left behind.
3: Marion Fontana lost her firefighter husband, Dave Fontana, on 9/11, which was also their wedding anniversary.
4: I kind of knew that my life would never be the same.
3: The couple's son, Aiden, is now 30. Marion says it's been a long journey for both of them.
4: He is resilient too, thank God, and we've become very, very close.
3: She says they will spend this 9/11 at the beach.
4: We're going to write some poems in the sand and talk about him and, you know, pay tribute to what a wonderful man he was.
3: Michelle Franzen, ABC News, New York.
1: Apple did indeed introduce its first foldable phone on Wednesday. The iPhone Duo costs more than $2,000. Latest warning about food that could make you sick. The FDA says broccoli sprouts could be contaminated with salmonella, 22 sick in three states. Sherry Preston, ABC News.
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102.3 KIFW. It's Tori in the morning. Well, tomorrow, September 11th, it's really hard to imagine 25 years ago 9/11 happened, right? It's just kind of hard to wrap my head around as well. I love how we all came together, and we may not be as together as we were in the beginning, but I think we all feel it, and just a wonderful way to be together and commemorate 9/11. And there's going to be something special, a National Day of Service and Remembrance at the Sitka National Cemetery. That is tomorrow morning, September 11th at 9 a.m. So what a great way to honor and come together.

0: KIFW, it's Tori in the morning. Sheldon Jackson Museum is doing something really cool right now, Alaska Native Artist Residency. So highlighting a different local artist all through the rest of this month. I'd pop in and check them out because just there's so much talent here. Amazing. So Sheldon Jackson Museum, thank you for highlighting all of our local artists.
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4: 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But 2 years in Washington, and Mary Peltola didn't get one bill signed into law. Not one. And after we fired her, Mary Peltola sure cashed in. Peltola went to work for a D.C. lobbying firm, raking in over $300,000 in just 1 year. And Mary Peltola was even paid $80,000 by a Washington, D.C.-based dark money group. Hundreds of thousands from a D.C. lobbying firm, tens of thousands from a D.C. dark money group, all while Mary Peltola spent thousands of leftover campaign cash on hotels, airfare, and food. Mary Peltola isn't looking out for us. Mary Peltola looks out for herself. And that's why we don't want Mary Peltola in the U.S. Senate. Last Frontier PAC paid for and is responsible for the content of this advertising. 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

0: KIFW, it's Tori in the morning. I just read the most heartwarming story that I have to share with you. Because, you know, there's a lot of news out there. It's not always good, but this one is so great. And, you know, school just started, so I'm going to throw this in. There are some high school students in Virginia, and they repair old cars. It's part of their, you know, part of their curriculum. But then they take the old cars that they repair and they donate them free of charge to single mothers who need transportation. And I just thought, what an incredible idea. I hope this spreads around the entire country.
1: ABC News, I'm Wayne Cabot. The Supreme Court today showed the Show Me State which of the two disputed voting maps its citizens will use in voting for Congress in just 54 days. Missouri's hastily redrawn districts favoring Republicans will not stand. Justices granting a request by a Democratic-backed advocacy group to block that. ABC's Peter Haralambos.
2: The decision likely ends the legal whiplash over Missouri's map 2 months to Election Day and hands Democrats a small victory in the nationwide mid-decade redistricting war.
1: Legal experts are debating President Trump's new promise of $5,000 to every adult if Republicans win Congress. That would add up to $1.3 trillion to the $40 trillion national debt. Yesterday, he promised gas below $2 a gallon after the election, expecting the Iran war will end. Gas Buddy says gas prices shot up 19 cents in the past few days, averaging $4.27, diesel at $5.97. This is ABC News.
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11: 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Hey, got him! The Mariners win it! A white knuckle win to salvage this series.
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2: Juno is inviting parents, caregivers, and other trusted adults to a community event next week aimed at helping them recognize and respond to youth struggling with suicidal thoughts. Charity Anderson with the National Alliance on Mental Illness said many young people hide their distress behind a smile, even as their behavior changes. Warning signs can include withdrawing from friends, shifting how they use social media, and major changes in sleep or eating patterns.
3: It's really easy sometimes for people just to mask how they're feeling. You know, they'll put on a smile, pretend everything is fine, but in the background, maybe they are isolating a lot more.
2: The free presentation, Signs of Suicide, will be held September 17th from 5 to 6:30 p.m. at Floyd Dryden. Anderson said it is geared toward parents, caregivers, coaches, and any adults who regularly interact with youth. The program is built around the message, ACT, acknowledge that something is wrong, showing the person you care, and tell a trusted adult or help them connect with support. Anderson said it is important for adults to share their own experiences with mental health struggles when appropriate, to normalize those feelings and show youth they are not alone. She also encouraged people to ask directly if they are worried someone may be suicidal, calling the long-held fear that the question might put the idea in their head a myth.
3: Unfortunately, we're seeing these signs in younger kids. That is why we are doing presentations. There are a lot of supports out there, and I think the more that the adults in the lives of these youth talk about, you know, their own struggles or open up about things that they maybe have gone through in the past is really, really helpful.
2: The event will include food, youth activities, and supervised childcare so adults can focus on the presentation. President Donald Trump says he plans to campaign in Alaska for Republican U.S. Senator Dan Sullivan and has suggested there could be legal action against another candidate with the same name. Trump made the comments last week while speaking with reporters and Republican lawmakers.

0: reported that the Justice Department had issued grand jury subpoenas as part of a possible investigation into Dan J. Sullivan's campaign. The Alaska Beacon says it has not independently verified that report. Under Alaska's ranked choice voting system, the top four candidates in the primary advanced to the general election. Dan J. Sullivan said he will not let Trump's comments force him out of the race. He says he's running to represent the Alaskans who voted for him and to uphold the state's ranked choice voting system. The general election is November 3rd. You're up to date with News of the North. I'm Grace Dumas.
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3: Keeping us company over the next few days. We'll gradually see sunshine today. A high this afternoon will be right around 65 degrees. Mainly clear sky tonight, low 50s. On Friday, we will return to sunshine. Our high on Friday, right around the upper 60s. Saturday, back to sunshine, a high near 65, low 60s Sunday. And the Monday, limited sun, mid 60s. I'm Sitka Media Center meteorologist Sally Russell.
4: And here's your cruise ship report for Thursday, September 10th. From 8 a.m. to 7 p.m., it's the Luminara, with the possibility of 452 passengers. Then from 8 a.m. to 5 p.m., it's that damn weird ship again. It's the Nordam, with the possibility of 1,972 passengers, for a possible grand total of 2,424 passengers. And that's your cruise ship report for Thursday, September 10th.
5: ABC News, I'm Wayne Cabot. The Supreme Court today showed the show-me state which of the two disputed voting maps its citizens will use in voting for Congress in just 54 days. Missouri's hastily redrawn districts favoring Republicans will not stand. Justices granting a request by a Democratic-backed advocacy group to block that. ABC's Peter Haralambos.
6: The decision likely ends the legal whiplash over Missouri's map 2 months to Election Day and hands Democrats a small victory in the nationwide mid-decade redistricting war.
5: Legal experts are debating President Trump's new promise of $5,000 to every adult if Republicans win Congress. That would add up to $1.3 trillion to the $40 trillion national debt. Yesterday, he promised gas below $2 a gallon after the election, expecting the Iran war will end. Gas Buddy says gas prices shot up 19 cents in the past few days, averaging $4.27, diesel at $5.97. This is ABC News. Could AI really kill us all? Well, congressional lawmakers are demanding answers and pushing for legislative action after a dire warning from a former Anthropic employee who says many tech insiders agree with him that AI is getting so advanced it could kill all humans within a decade. ABC's Jay O'Brien is on Capitol Hill.
7: Connecticut Senator Richard Blumenthal sending a letter to Sam Altman, the CEO of ChatGPT maker OpenAI, saying that the company is putting profits over safety and calling instances where the company's AI agents were able to break out of or evade guardrails a, quote, stunning failure. The senator sending Altman a laundry list of questions he wants answers to, including an accounting of every time something like this may have happened.
5: Surf's up, way up, too much in California. Storms, high tides being blamed for several days of extreme beach waves and beach erosion up and down the coast. Heat alerts posted for much of California into Nevada and Arizona. I'm Wayne Cabot, ABC News.
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102.3 KIFW. It's Tori in the morning, and a very good Thursday morning to you. Oh, man. Oh, I've got some scoop on new Girl Scout cookies, but this is something that you would not expect. Very excited. I'll be sharing that with you next. All kinds of stuff happening. There's some things happening with dating apps. And there's some things happening right here in town this weekend and coming up. Okay, we're going to talk about all of it.

0: KIFW, it's Tori in the morning. Well, Girl Scout season is upon us. We still have a few more months, right? Girl Scout cookie season starts in January. I'm always looking forward to that. You can always count on me for a couple of boxes of Thin Mints, at least. I like to send some to the troops as well. But there is a latest cookie that was not expected that my black lab Hank is very excited about. Yes, the Girl Scouts are coming up with a dog treat, a dog cookie. How fun is this? It's called Patch Pals. And so when the new season starts in January, they're going to be out. They're soft-baked blueberry muffin flavored cookies for dogs. And Hank wants to sign up for the very first box, okay?
1: Miss a moment on the air?
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5: There's nobody tougher than Mary Peltola when it comes to standing up for Alaskans. She took on President Biden to open the Willow Project, the largest new oil and gas exploration development in decades, creating jobs for Alaskans. 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
6: 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When both parties are attacking you, you're doing something right. 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I'm Mary Peltola, and I approve this message.
5: Paid for by Alaskans for Mary.
7: The more we learn about Dan Sullivan, the worse it gets. 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Sullivan sided with the trawl fleet, gutting protections for small boat fishermen, and refusing to back efforts to limit bycatch. So it's no surprise that he got hundreds of thousands of dollars from big factory trawlers, the same Seattle executives destroying Alaska fisheries. Now we know that Sullivan was even invested in a foreign farmed salmon company, the biggest competitor to Alaska wild salmon in the world. When he sold the stock off, Sullivan made thousands of dollars for himself. And then he broke Congress's insider trading law, hiding the trade for months. Dan Sullivan keeps working for himself, and it costs Alaska way too much.
8: I'm Mary Peltola. I'm running for U.S. Senate, and I approve this message.
7: Paid for by Alaskans for Mary.

0: KIFW, Story in the Morning. Oh, yeah. Saturday, the Braveheart Buoys and Art Fundraiser. So looking forward to that. This is an annual event. If you're not familiar, the Greater Sitka Arts Council puts this on 6 to 9 at Odess Theater, Sitka Fine Arts Camp Campus, and it supports Braveheart volunteers. It's going to be a great evening.
1: ABC News, I'm Wayne Cabot. Missouri is getting its old map back.
2: In a brief unexplained order with no noted dissents, the Supreme Court granted a request by a Democrat-backed advocacy group to block the GOP-favored map. The decision likely ends the legal whiplash over Missouri's map 2 months to Election Day.
1: ABC's Peter Haralambos on those congressional maps. The $5,000 President Trump promised last night to all U.S. adults if Republicans win Congress is being called a bribe by Democratic leader Chuck Schumer and an economic disaster by Delaware Senator Chris Coons. He says it's a $1.3 trillion attempt to pay off voters at a time where $40 trillion in debt. The president is also promising $500 checks will go out in a few weeks to people in 30 states who he says were overcharged for Obamacare. The S&P is down, on track for a fourth straight loss. Wholesale inflation picked up last month. It's 5.4% from year to year. This is ABC News.
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8: 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And Mary Peltola was even paid $80,000 by a Washington, D.C.-based dark money group. 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And that's why we don't want Mary Peltola in the U.S. Senate. 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
10: 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Inspired by his mother, Bernadine, a local music teacher, Zach began performing at a young age before earning his captain's license and joining the team at Al Marine in Sitka. 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
2: NAMI Juno is inviting parents, caregivers, and other trusted adults to a community event next week aimed at helping them recognize and respond to youth struggling with suicidal thoughts. Charity Anderson with the National Alliance on Mental Illness said many young people hide their distress behind a smile, even as their behavior changes. Warning signs can include withdrawing from friends, shifting how they use social media, and major changes in sleep or eating patterns.
3: It's really easy sometimes for people just to mask how they're feeling. You know, they'll put on a smile, pretend everything is fine, but in the background, maybe they are isolating a lot more.
2: The free presentation, Signs of Suicide, will be held September 17th from 5 to 6:30 p.m. at Floyd Dryden. Anderson said it is geared toward parents, caregivers, coaches, and any adults who regularly interact with youth. The program is built around the message, ACT, acknowledge that something is wrong, showing the person you care, and tell a trusted adult or help them connect with support. Anderson said it is important for adults to share their own experiences with mental health struggles when appropriate, to normalize those feelings and show youth they are not alone. She also encouraged people to ask directly if they are worried someone may be suicidal, calling the long-held fear that the question might put the idea in their head a myth.
3: Unfortunately, we are receiving these signs in younger kids. That is why we are doing presentations. There are a lot of supports out there, and I think the more that the adults in the lives of these youth talk about, you know, their own struggles or open up about things that they maybe have gone through in the past is really, really helpful.
2: The event will include food, youth activities, and supervised childcare so adults can focus on the presentation. President Donald Trump says he plans to campaign in Alaska for Republican U.S. Senator Dan Sullivan and has suggested there could be legal action against another candidate with the same name. Trump made the comments last week while speaking with reporters and Republican lawmakers. Dan J. Sullivan, a Petersburg Republican who is challenging the incumbent, has received about 2.5% of the vote in the August primary. He remained on the ballot after finishing third and has said he intends to stay in the race. Trump has repeatedly claimed, without providing evidence, that Dan J. Sullivan is a fraudulent candidate who could take votes away from the incumbent. During a September 2nd dinner with Republican lawmakers, Trump said Dan J. Sullivan could take 2 or 3 percentage points from the incumbent and called that situation illegal. He then told U.S. Attorney General Todd Blanche, quote, "I think, Todd, you have a legal case on that." NBC News previously reported that the Justice Department had issued grand jury subpoenas as part of a possible investigation into Dan J. Sullivan's campaign. The Alaska Beacon says it has not independently verified that report. Under Alaska's ranked choice voting system, the top four candidates in the primary advanced to the general election. Dan J. Sullivan said he will not let Trump's comments force him out of the race. He says he's running to represent the Alaskans who voted for him and to uphold the state's ranked choice voting system. The general election is November 3rd. You're up to date with News of the North. I'm Grace Dumas.
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4: Keeping us company over the next few days. We'll gradually see sunshine today. A high this afternoon will be right around 65 degrees. Mainly clear sky tonight, low 50s. On Friday, we will return to sunshine. Our high on Friday, right around the upper 60s. Saturday, back to sunshine, a high near 65, low 60s Sunday. And the Monday, limited sun, mid 60s. I'm Sitka Media Center meteorologist Sally Russell.
5: And here's your cruise ship report for Thursday, September 10th. From 8 a.m. to 7 p.m., it's the Luminara, with the possibility of 452 passengers. Then from 8 a.m. to 5 p.m., it's that damn weird ship again. It's the Nordam, with the possibility of 1,972 passengers, for a possible grand total of 2,424 passengers. And that's your cruise ship report for Thursday, September 10th.

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1: Good morning, Sitka. Welcome to Problem Corner. Today's Thursday, September 10th, 2026. And wow, what a beautiful day. We needed the sunshine, right? Lots of folks planning boat work on beautiful days like today. And it is Thursday. It's a Dave Steering Day from ADA, Alaska Industrial Development and Export Authority. He is holding for us, so we're going to do him. And then second half, we have Larry Reeder. We're going to talk property taxes with him second half, but we'll take calls later in the hour, and we're going to Dave. Hi, Dave.
2: Well, hello, AJ.
1: How's it going?
2: Good, good. Do you have any boats in town today, or is this another trivia question?
1: Oh, it's a medium day. We have potential passengers of 2,424 and sunny blue skies. So they're they're well dispersed on the nice days. Yesterday was a 7,200 person day, and the amount of umbrellas everywhere was over the top. And I think I'm going to start handing out special treats to people who don't use umbrellas.
2: Oh, call them the hardy souls, huh?
1: Yeah, I'm exactly the wrong height to be anywhere in the vicinity of umbrella users. And I walk really fast. Like, I walk faster than some of the people I know who jog. And I zip in and out. I used to date a race car driver back in the day in California. And I'm really good at playing Frogger and dodging traffic on fast freeways. But so much so that I have to live somewhere where there are no freeways. And instead, I just navigate tourists quickly.
2: Wow! You have a lot going on.
1: Got to get my 7 miles in.
2: You have a watch that tracks your steps and everything?
1: Yeah, and my phone and now I added in swimming.
2: Oh, geez, you're on a health kick. It's a whole new AJ.
1: I'm trying to live long enough to be a grandma.
2: Well, everybody's got to have a goal.
1: Yeah. Well, my oldest is only 19, so, you know, his dad tells me not to be in a hurry, but I'm kind of in a hurry. Anyways, we're talking to Dave Steering. He's, of course, with ADA, Alaska Industrial Development and Export Authority up in Anchorage. And I'm just going to give it to you now.
2: Well, it's good to be here with you. I survived the state fair. I was at the State of Alaska booth a week ago. Didn't see you there.
1: Sorry.
2: And I didn't overeat. I got a small basket of cheese curds and shared it with my fellow workers at the booth and a big lemonade, and that was about it. And as soon as my shift was over, I was on my way back home.
1: No music for you?
2: No. Aww. Our neighbors went and saw Twisted Sister that night. I don't know. It's not that I don't like crowds. I mean, I like going to, for example, Vegas and watching people. I enjoy people watching. And for those of you who have been to the Alaska State Fair, you know that people watching is like half of the fun. Like, who are these people and how come I never see them? Aside from the Alaska State Fair, at least, Oh no, it's. You think I'm kidding? I am not kidding.
1: So
2: there is.
1: I have an interesting story about, and this is a goofy sideline, but I have to tell you the story on the air. And you know this person, okay? And you're going to have to ask me later who the person was. But once upon a time, someone we both know had a thing obsession with Disneyland, and they were at, and this is not my story, just to be clear.
2: Okay.
1: They were at Disneyland with their new person, and they insisted on playing a game of people watching, and the game was, is she fat or is she pregnant?
2: Oh, that just sounds terrible.
1: It is. It's really terrible. And
2: that just sounds terrible.
1: And it was a big red flag, and it

0: put the other person on the spot, and they didn't want to play the game. But it should have been the end. It should have been the last date trip, right? But it wasn't. It kept going.
1: Oh no!
0: And it kept going and went exponentially, hilariously, dangerously bad from there. But that was the biggest red flag in the beginning, and you have to be careful of those big red flags. Just because somebody makes you go,
1: Did those people? I take it the relationship didn't last.
0: No. It did for a while.
1: I'm not a Disney person either, and it's not that it has anything to do with woke movies or anything. It's every time I turn around, somebody wants $18 for practically nothing.
0: Right.
1: Yeah, I'm a Knott's Berry Farm guy,
0: at
1: truth
0: least.
1: Be told.
0: Oh, Snoopy. I like Knott's Berry Farm, too.
1: Yeah.
0: I started going to Knott's Berry Farm 40 years ago, probably. But I hadn't been there in many years, and I went there last year, and for the first time, I took the stagecoach ride.
1: Oh, wow.
0: Yeah. That was the highlight, The sad part of that visit is they don't have the Crooked House shack anymore. They moved it to a ghost town 100 miles away.
1: Oh.
0: Do you know what I mean? The like optical illusion Crooked House where you feel like you're going to fall down and yeah.
1: Oh great. It induces vertigo. That sounds like a great time. After I've been eating in the sun all day. That sounds like a lot of fun.
0: But I do like that you're a Knott's Berry Farm guy. Although I have to flip back the other way. And the last time I went to Disney was during COVID. And we managed to get into the Star Wars experience. And that was so phenomenal and so realistic that they actually have to have strategic security for people to leave the experience because it's so intense. There's a whole, have you done that? The Star Wars experience?
1: Nope. Last time I was at Disney, the Star Wars experience was being talked about. It wasn't even under construction yet. So that will give you an idea of how long ago it was. I think my son was 10. So my daughter would have been 6, and no one in our family has been back since. They're older now. And no one in my family has ever asked, when are we going to go back to Disneyland? It's like never come up at all, ever.
0: Did your kids get to do the shrinking machine experience ride?
1: I don't what they rode.
0: It's gone. It's gone now.
1: I remember the kids, because we stayed at a related property in Anaheim. And the kids wanted to go through Disney so they could go back and get in the pool. I think if we had just stayed at a hotel with a pool like every other good Alaska kid, it would have been just fine.
0: Yeah. The Bear Jamboree is gone. Winnie the Pooh is gone. I will say that the strategic planning for young families now is, stay at any hotel close by with a pool and divide your day. Go for a couple days and divide your day. Go in the morning, go take a pool experience and have a nap, and then go back for the fireworks and the other stuff. But, yeah. And I am curious, did you not ride any rides at all at the State Fair?
1: I'm a grown man. No, I did not ride any.
0: Oh, see, now I'm going to get a hold of your wife and make sure she rides
1: the Ferris wheel with you next year. I'm going to say that I have someone that I know quite well that used to be in equipment inspection, and they would not ride rides.
0: I wonder if your person knew my grandfather. He was in that day.
1: No. My person is terribly young.
0: Okay.
1: And they all but. I said, so you're going to go on any of the rides? Oh, good God, no. No. And it had nothing to do with their age.
0: So did you get any fantastic questions at your booth at the fair?
1: We had a few questions about data centers because of the proposed DNR land conveyance that's open for another 7 days for public comment. We got some of that. We got just a lot of like procedural questions, like how does this work, those sorts of things. But usually people when they come to like a booth at the state fair, they're really not all they may in their mind have it that I'm going to give so-and-so a piece of my mind, but invariably when they look at somebody and you actually have a conversation with people, it's not all of that drama that you're anticipating, if that makes sense. People say, I can't wait to get to the state fair and to go to the booth. And when I see so-and-so from the governor's office or this department or that department, I'm going to give them a piece of my mind. Invariably, when they look somebody in the eye, they really don't. They don't do that. So we were next to they have this booth. For those of you who've never been to the state fair in Palmer, they have this booth called the Soda Jerk, which makes exceedingly sugary drinks. And the amount of honeybees that swarmed that booth, impressive, an impressive amount of honeybees, which was right next to our State of Alaska booth. So nobody got stung, and I didn't see any of those booth workers being stung. But that would just give me the creeps, being that close to all of those bees. And waiting to get stung.
0: I'm sure Todd was very comfortable because he's a beekeeper.
1: Yeah, he kept telling people, you know, if you don't bug the bees won't bug you. Okay.
0: That's my philosophy about eating bear meat. I don't eat bears and they don't eat me.
1: That's right. Yeah, I asked Todd if his assertion was based on science or wishful thinking, and he was pretty vague as to which that was.
0: And of course, we're referring to Todd Smolden from Governor Dunleavy's office, who we typically visit with here on Tuesdays over the phone. Hey, before I let you go, I want to know, did you get to go to Kaktovik? Am I saying that right?
1: No, you. So we had the village of Kaktovik in the coastal plain of Anwar has been very supportive of our efforts to develop the leases there, and we had some board members who went and some of the staff. I was actually in Barrow, and what was so neat for the folks who made it to Kaktovik right before they landed, they got a whale. So they were there for the entire first few hours of the community harvesting. I believe it was their first whale of the season. And nobody was gloating, but they're like, well, did you have anything that cool in Barrow? I did not. I did not have anything nearly that cool in Barrow. But the community, there was a North Slope Borough Assembly meeting going on that I attended, and the assembly member from Kaktovik kept hopping on and off the Teams call, because a lot of those assembly meetings for folks in the outlying communities, they attend via Teams, and people were laughing in the chambers because the gentleman would be on the call for a little bit and hop back off because he was running down to where they were working on the whale, and that was pretty cool.
0: Oh, awesome. Yeah, it looks like they, something I saw posted, they had some pictures of that too.
1: Yeah. No, it was, as my work sister said, a once in a lifetime experience. And she said, I'm sorry you missed it. Like, yeah, that's great. Thank you. Thank you, Miss Robin. That was great. Very happy for them. Very, very happy for them. Exceedingly cool. I mean, that's one of those things you hear about, but you never ever think, especially if you don't live in those communities, that you're going to be there within hours of the community getting their first whale of the season.
0: I've been around, the research stuff when a whale is found later, and a little bit familiar with harvesting skeletons, but being there right at the beginning of a hunt process is got to be pretty phenomenal.
1: Yeah.
0: A real Alaska experience.
1: Oh, yeah. Yeah. Like they said, once in a lifetime.
0: And so is next week a travel week for you or a visit with me week?
1: Next week I am on travel status.
0: Okay. All right.
1: But depending on, you know what? You have my cell number. Call me. I may be available to talk.
0: Okay. We'll try for that. Thanks so
1: Alrighty.
0: Much. Thanks so much for joining.
1: Yeah, and everybody can guess where in the world is Dave Steering.
0: There you go. There you go. Send a postcard.
1: That's right. That's right. Enter to win absolutely nothing.
0: Thanks, Dave. I got to go to break.
1: Talk to you later. Bye.
0: We'll be right back with more Problem Corner.
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0: Welcome back to Problem Corner. And before we get to our guest, I want to let folks know that there's a household hazardous waste collection event 8 to 4 Saturday, October 3rd. And Sunday, October 4th, so 8 to 3 on Sunday. And for more questions about that, and I'll give more updates closer to it, you can call Public Works at 747-1804. Larry Reeder's here, and we've had a lot of questions lately over text, people having questions about property taxes. And so here he is. We're gonna hear it straight from the guy. Welcome, Larry.
5: Thank you.
0: Great to have you here.
5: Sure.
0: And I heard you've been here before.
5: Yeah, I came when I first got here 6.5 years ago, and value notices went out, and I happened to be going home for lunch and heard Problem Corner, and they were talking about property tax. And over the years, I've talked to a lot of people about property tax, and a lot of times they're missing information or they got some disinformation. So I heard some of that, and I wanted to come in and just try to clear up some of the confusion that I was hearing.
0: Yeah.
5: And that actually, this is my 26th year in assessing. And a lot of our job is, I mean, we do appraise property and apply it for property tax purposes. But a lot of it is educating the public, the property owners, as what is property tax, why is there property tax, and how do you calculate our property tax? So I knew looking at the trending last year was the first time it's been done since probably, I don't know, 20 years or so. And while we're out reappraising these residential properties, which we're on our sixth year this year doing it, we're reappraising properties that haven't been updated in several years, average 8 to 15 years. And when we do that, of course, there's a big jump in the market value, which is causes a big jump in people's property tax bills. So we've dealt with this issue for a long time, and the missing component here in Sitka has been annual trending. We're mandated by statute to maintain 100% of full and true value on every property. How we do that is with appraisal, reappraisals, appraisal of new construction, and so forth. And then, but we can't see every property and reappraise it every year. So what assessing offices do in between is something called a ratio study. And that's a study of the sales, the current sales comparing sell prices to assessed value to determine what did the market do? What did the real estate market do? Did it go up? Did it go down? And if so, by how much? Did it stay flat? And then apply those trends every year. And if you do that, then when we come around and reappraise next time, it's not going to be an 8 to 15 year old value with a huge jump. We should be pretty close to market already, and we'll reappraise and do our job as far as that goes, updating square foot rates and percent goods and things like that. But if doing our trending every year, we should be pretty close to that number already. You won't see these massive increases that we've seen in the last 5 years, which has caused a lot of angst for people, and it's totally understandable.
0: So what comes to mind for me from that is that I know you mentioned in your report that a lot of sales prices go unreported. And
5: yes.
0: So it never occurred to me as a home buyer that there was an incentive to report that sale price. I was always discouraged from reporting that sale price. But I bought two houses far below market value. And I know at least a half a dozen other people who bought their homes far below market value. And it never occurred to me that there was a negative side of not reporting that.
5: It's definitely helpful. I mean, we're always looking for data. And that's one of the problems here, too, is that we don't have an abundance of data. And so we don't get as much. When I did this study in Oregon, I started with 1,400 sales. Here, we get about 150 a year. So right away, you don't have the volume of data that you'd like to see in order to determine things. And we sent, in Oregon, the sale prices were right on the deeds when we processed them. So we had that information and helped us do our trends. Here, it's a non-disclosure state. The property owners are under no obligation to tell us what the price is. However, if they do, then we can do our job better. And I would think, especially if you bought it under market, or whatever the case may have been.
0: Yeah, a lot of times it has to do with particular work that needs to be done, or family or friend transfer, or owner financing deals seem to be typically unreported. There's a definite separation of local, like what I've seen in the housing market. There's so much that happens out of the realm of agents and out and people wanting to be as independent as possible, I guess is the best way to say it.
5: You have that. One thing we do to try and keep up on sale prices is we monitor the real estate pages. And if we see just a for sale sign by owner, we notate all that in our programming so that when it does sell, we know how long it was on the market. And if we don't get, we send out sales letters to both the buyers and sellers. We only get about half of those back. We'd like to get 100% of them back.
0: I've never received that kind of letter.
5: You never received that kind of letter. How long ago did you buy?
0: The last one was 7 years.
5: Okay. Well, if you bought today, you would receive a sales letter from us, I can tell you that. And we want to get them back. And I know there's a bit of privacy there, you know, and I understand that, and independence. And sometimes you're asking the seller, you know, can you share the price with me? And they think, well, I don't really want to tell because the buyer may not like that. There's conditions for that. But in order for us to do our job the most accurate that we can do, we need good information, true information. So it's not going to hurt you to tell us what the sale price was. We're going to kind of know the ballpark of it anyway, because we follow that listing. If somebody put a house up for sale for $600,000 and there's a deal pending within a week and it goes through and I don't get a sales letter back, and I didn't make contact with the people, I know that it probably sold pretty close to the asking price. You're not going to discount in a week. But I would like to know for sure. But sometimes we have to use our judgment on that. There's a saying in our world of appraisal that you got to use the best information available, that might be.
0: Do you follow how many houses are transferred every year as far as their property tax account? Do you follow the ones that are transferred without being on the market? Do you have any idea what that number is? How many houses transfer hands without being listed on the market?
5: I don't know what that number is, but yeah, I've seen ads on Facebook.
0: Is that number researchable?
5: Probably. We track the listings. If they list it with a real estate agent, is the bulk of how we follow that. But we use any source available.
0: If you track the listings, so like last year, how many listing sales were there? You said 100?
5: Yeah, I think it's a little more than 150. It's like 165.
0: So it seems like it would be pretty simple to generate a report of how many new property accounts were started.
5: Oh, yeah.
0: To compare
5: if
0: the
5: new
0: two.
5: Accounts, yeah.
0: Yeah, just how many new accounts that would show change of ownership, right?
5: Yes.
0: I'd be really curious to know what that is, because every year I can think through at least 6 to 10 that I know of that happen without being on the market. It's been interesting this year. The market's pretty flooded right now by Sitka standards. There's, I think, 22 houses on the market right now, and I can think of a particular friend of mine. I'd have to ask them when they bought their house, but I remember the year they bought their house, their house they bought was the only one on the market for 6 months. And so things have changed pretty significantly. You know, you get older and the way we track time changes. So that might have been 10 years ago.
5: I think to answer your question of what you're getting at is we make an effort to track every single real estate transaction. It's simple when they give us the sales letter back and tells us, okay, this was actually the sale price. But they don't have to put it on the deed, and they don't. So we don't see it there. They file their deed with the state records, which we monitor for transactions. What we do see is what they borrowed, the deed of trust. So it kind of gives us an indication that, well, it sold for at least this because this is what they borrowed. And all trying to dial in to say, what do we think this sale price actually was? So we can use it in the study. And I take a very, very conservative approach to that. Say someone put a house up for sale for $600,000. It was on there for 2 months. It didn't sell. They dropped the price to $575,000. And say a month and a half later, it sold, okay? And then we see there was a deed of trust for $525,000. That's what they borrowed. We don't know what they put down, but that's what they borrowed. So we know it sold for at least $525,000. There was a $25,000 reduction from the original asking price. So in my thinking, because it's not solid information, I gotta be real conservative about what I think that sale price was. I know it was at least $525,000. So I would probably put that in my study at like $535,000, $540,000. So I can use it, not knowing that was the exact sale price, but it's as close as I can get. Again, best information available.
0: Sure.
5: And that's what we've had to do. It'd be better if we got all the sales letters back.
0: Right.
5: It would be much, much easier and a lot less time consuming, but also lets our appraisers and myself know if we're following the real estate pages and seeing how quickly things are moving off, how quickly they sold, or how long it took them to sell, it gives us a good idea of what's going on in the market.
0: And how do things like the land trust get handled when that changes hands, since you're buying the home and not the land?
5: Yeah, we don't use that sale. First thing you do when you go to do this study is what we call clean up your sales. And I'm only looking for arm's length transactions. Willing buyers, willing sellers, no undue pressure on either side.
0: I like that phrase.
5: Yeah.
0: Arm's length transactions.
5: That's a real estate term.
0: Okay.
5: That means it's a real transaction. It wasn't between family. You mentioned that. If it found out it's between family, unless as the data analyst looking at it, I can determine, well, it was from father to the daughter, but it appears to be sold at market, then I could use it.
0: Okay.
5: You're making all kinds of decisions as you're going through making, putting this study all together.
0: And that's one of the reasons I think it's so important to have this conversation is is, you know, you and your staff, you're real people making real educated decisions on research and based on research and trends. And, you know, here we are, we were pretty far behind in appraisals. It hadn't been done, and now you're catching up, and you're pretty close to having everybody's property.
5: Yeah, I have about 90%. We started on the south end and just worked our way north, and we just got just a few out there on HPR, maybe 150 more to go.
0: And you have staff, you're walking properties and looking for improvements and evaluating the property compared to the last assessment, right?
5: Right. Yeah, we have a record of the last time somebody visited the property, and we're going out just to verify that it's still here, or maybe it got added to, maybe a garage burned down. We're updating the inventory of the property. We're going pretty fast in the process that we've been doing, because there's only two of us and we have 2,400 accounts. So we've been doing 400 to 500 a year, which is quite a bit.
0: Wow.
5: And we like it when people are home and can talk to us and tell us about their property, because sometimes there's things that we're not able to see just from the outside. But I will hear from them after the value notices go out. If there's a problem with the property that we didn't see and we appraised it without knowing about that problem, they will call me and I'll do a review. And, well, every situation in the last 5 years, we've been able to come to an agreement as to what it should be. So there's always that process too, is once you've been reappraised and you see that, wow, my value really went up, but I got mold in my attic. So they call me and say, hey, my house isn't worth that. I got a $40,000 deferred maintenance problem in my attic. I just got a bid on it. Well, we should apply that, and I will apply it to their appraisal. More information we get from the public, the better we're able to serve them, is what it really comes down to.
0: Right. And so now that you're so far along with the reappraisals and tax day has passed, we all should be current on our property tax bill, but some aren't. Do you have a gauge yet of how many households or properties are not current on their property taxes?
5: I don't. Here, finance does the billing for the property tax.
0: And we're only a couple weeks past that due date. Can you give me any idea of how many people have come back and just this go round with the increase who have said, like your example of the mold in the attic, how many people have come forward that my new appraisal is not accurate?
5: Right. Yeah, I've done over the last 5 years, average 75 to 100 reviews a year.
0: A year?
5: Yep.
0: And how many have you done in the last couple of weeks since tax day, since property tax deadline?
5: We've done some corrections.
0: Yeah.
5: When there's an error, like a square footage error, I just did a correction a couple of weeks ago. The last appraiser thought it was an A-frame and thought it was a two-story, when in fact it was a living room and it went all the way to the top.
0: Oh, wow.
5: So I went out, they showed me that, and I was able to correct the square footage on it and apply that to the appraisal.
0: And all the appraisal is done exterior-wise, right?
5: We'd like to see inside. Again, our task is to get to what we think it would sell for. Inside has a lot to do with that. Kitchens being remodeled. Is it a 1970s kitchen, or has it been remodeled in the last 5 years? And it's current. That's going to make a difference to the potential buyer and what they're willing to pay. If they know they got to remodel the kitchen after they buy it, they're probably not going to offer. They're probably going to figure that into their offer. It's going to become part of it. As appraisers, we're always looking at the value that we come to through the eyes of a potential buyer. So the interior does count because it's going to count to potential buyers.
0: Okay. We've got to take this break. Larry Reeder's here. We're talking about property taxes here in Sitka. And what I'd like to touch on when we get back is that breakdown that you explained in your report at the assembly meeting about the 3% and how we come to that and the going forward.
5: Sure.
0: Okay, so we'll be right back with more Problem Corner. Phone lines are open.
6: ABC News, I'm Wayne Cabot. So far, Republicans are largely silent on President Trump's pledge to pay $5,000 to every American adult if Republicans maintain control of Congress in November. He calls it a dividend. Democrats call it a bribe. Here's Kentucky Governor Andy Beshear.
7: Last night, the president made himself the briber-in-chief. It is not legal to offer people money for their vote. But if we know one thing about Donald Trump, it's he's never paid a bill he's owed, whether it's in the private sector or as president.
6: Republicans today lost their attempt to change Missouri's congressional map for this year's election. The Supreme Court indefinitely ruling without comment. Video verified by ABC News shows Houthi forces now in the Red Sea port city of Mocha. Yemen says the Houthis now control that city, the news pushing up already high oil prices higher. Crude oil up about $108 a barrel right now. This is ABC News.
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0: Welcome back to Problem Corner. Larry Reeder's here. We're talking property taxes, and we're going to start out with the why do we have property taxes?
5: Well, that's a question we get quite a bit. What does it pay for, and why do we have them? And property tax has been around since, you know, for thousands of years. It's been a way, when communities formed, the community knew that they wanted some services, schools, police protection, fire protection, and so forth. And the question became, how are we going to pay for this? And the answer worldwide always is, well, we'll put a property tax on property owners. And that's the process that they use. And the reason the laws are written the way they are, that says assessing offices must maintain 100% of real market value. The reason for that is over time, over years, real estate always goes up. You can take any 10-year window of, you know, 99% of the properties in the world, that they increased in value over 10 years. They may have decreased, they may have trended down somewhere in between due to unemployment, recession, whatever. But generally it's going to go up. And the reason that's important is because property tax pays for these services, and the cost of providing those services also go up. Health insurance goes up. Materials to run your service go up. Vehicles go up. Gas goes up. We all know that. Everything, you know, prices today compared to what they were 25 years ago are much, much different.
0: Inflation, inflation, inflation, right?
5: Correct. So that's why this... the way it's set up here in Alaska, that it's based on your real market value, your asset, is the same way it is in Oregon, where I came from. And that, and the reason for that is, again, because we know over periods of time, real estate's going to go up. It's going to be a bigger tax bill for the property owner, yes. But those services that they say they want, the cost of providing those also goes up. And so if we're doing our job as a, in assessing, then the budgets for those services should be funded at the level to give the services that the community wants. In a perfect world, that's how it works. We never get to the perfect world, but we're always trying to work towards that.
0: Right.
5: So that's the bottom line, is why is there property tax? Why does it go up? Those are the reasons why.
0: And this year we saw a 3% increase in our property taxes.
5: Yeah, and this is the trending. Sitka has survived by just reappraising every so often. Like I said, most of the time we're going on a property, it hasn't been updated in 8 to 15 years. They deal with that. That's set, that same value they set on it, say, 10 years ago, is what they pay on every year, where it should have ticked up from a trend. It should have been trended every year. The values in Oregon are trended every year, and probably most of the world. There are challenges here in Alaska, being a non-disclosure state, and also in Sitka with the unique kind of buyers and sellers that we have. There's a lot of big challenges there to do the trending, but it's important that it is done, and done correctly. How we arrived at 3% for this year is, when I did my study, it told me I needed to trend up more like 10%. And I knowing that I don't have the abundance of sales, abundance of verified sales, some of these are estimated the best that we can. If I don't think I can estimate it intelligently, I don't use it. But if I think I've followed this enough, it sold within a week, they probably got the asking price, or they lowered the price and then it sold within a month, you know, things of that, like that. But getting all that information is real important. But I knew this is the best I have. It's what I'm working with. Again, I'm going to be very conservative in my approach on trending. I'm going to trend 3% this year. We'll see what it looks like next year.
0: But as people heard in your report, or interpreted from hearing your report at the assembly meeting, what we're understanding as the public is that it's likely going to be 3% every year going forward.
5: Not true.
0: Okay. So that's exactly why I wanted to have this conversation live, because that's the feedback I got. I heard your report and I really wasn't quite sure where to go from there, but I heard other listeners responding with, does this mean we're going to keep having this increase every year?
5: You're going to have a trend every year. It may be a decrease. It's whatever the study results show.
0: And I think that's exactly what people need to hear, is it may be a decrease.
5: Absolutely. I've trended down before in Oregon. I did this in Oregon for years.
0: I think people kind of assume that the word trending means it has to mean up.
5: Well, unfortunately, here in Sitka, for the prices I've seen since I've been here 6.5 years, I don't think we've actually, if we had even done a study prior to last year, I don't think it would have shown a decrease. I've watched it, and give you an idea. My family and I, we own two properties in Oregon. We had a rental house and the house we lived in. And when we decided to take this job and move here, we put them up for sale. And it took about a year to sell both of them. And we thought we would just buy here. Well, one of our properties was a rental property, 3-bedroom, 1-bath, 1,100 square feet, rectangle shape, no fancy roof, just your basic house. Okay.
0: Yeah.
5: Kind of like you see on
0: Starter House.
5: Starter House. I paid $75,000 for that house. Here, I noticed right away, well, a house like our rental's going for $225. Wow, that's a different market.
0: On a year that you can find it.
5: Yeah. Well, now they're more like $400,000, and so I've seen it grow. I was shocked when I got here. I had sticker shock, and I watched it grow. And in fact, after 6.5 years. We're still renting in our duplex. We have not bought a house. Even though we sold our houses down there, by the time we sold them, the prices have gotten so high. I'm close to retirement. We didn't want to take on a huge mortgage like that. So we're still renting. So I know it's a problem here. Housing is a problem here. It really comes back to your main drivers of economics, supply and demand. If we had more houses on the market, the prices tend to come down. If you only have one for 6 months, then that person's price is probably going to be pretty high. It all drives that way.
0: Yeah, that's what's been fascinating to watch to me, because I've been watching the market for the last 20 years, and I'm not an agent, but I've facilitated some sales and bought houses off market. And like I said earlier, like, there have been long periods of time where there was only one or two houses on the open market listings and other houses being sold outside of that. And then right now to have 22 houses, and I can think of two that have been listed for more than a year and the price really hasn't budged much on it. And the chatter amongst other property owners that I know has been, well, we've kind of, you know, it's felt like a bubble because the prices went up, sale prices went up pretty fast the last 5 years. And, it, you know, they're expecting it like other places for that bubble to burst and the prices come down, but the prices don't seem to be coming down.
5: It could be. It could be that we're on a bubble nationwide. And this isn't just a Sitka situation. It's not an Alaska situation. Overall, from 2021 to 26, the last 5 years, the U.S. average prices have gone up 39%. It's a nationwide issue, and right. Somewhere it's got to end. Somewhere. And I lived through the 2008 bubble burst, but luckily I was in a smaller Eastern Oregon county. We never had a bubble, so we didn't have the burst. But we were pretty close to Central Oregon. Bend, Oregon went down 30% overnight due to what happened in 2008. They've recovered since then, but right. They were building as many $100 million homes as they could, $900,000 million homes, McMansions, we called them. In that area, the town grew from 25,000 to 100,000 in no time. People were buying them, and then the burst happened, and those $900,000 homes all of a sudden were worth only $600,000. And the real estate market has recovered since then. Yeah. That we could be on that. It's not a good thing to have a bubble burst like that.
0: Do you track foreclosures?
5: I wouldn't use that in my study at all, no.
0: Okay. I was just curious. Last little break. Larry Reeder's here. We're talking property taxes today, and we'll be right back to finish off Problem Corner.
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0: Welcome back to Problem Corner. I'm going to give it back to you, Larry. What do we want people to know? Like, what's your frequently asked question in your office that you want to just put it out there to the public that they can help people understand?
5: Well, I think the biggest thing right now is understanding the trending. And understand that the trending is simply following the market like we're mandated to do. It could trend up. It could trend down. If it tells us we need to trend down 5-10%, we'll trend down 5-10%. We're mandated to follow the market. So it's not an automatic addition. In the real world that we're living in right now, it probably is going to be an addition. But we don't know until we do the study, we finish the study. and say, okay, this is what's indicating, what is my conclusion on this? And like I said, if it tells me to trend down, I will trend down. I've done it before. It's not a problem, because my job is just to follow the market.
0: And is there still a construction hold that somebody can have put on their property if they're in the middle of a extensive remodel or a big project, like the mold in the attic, that type of thing?
5: Well, we apply that. It's called deferred maintenance. And if they have an estimate of, say, $40,000, then I will put in this house. Market value, perfect, would be $600,000. However, it has $40,000 worth of deferred maintenance, so my appraisal would be $560,000 to account for that. As far as new construction and things that aren't complete, we appraise to January 1st of every year. So however the property looked on that date is what we appraise to. So if we go out and someone's building a home and it's after January 1st, and they just have the foundation in and the framing and the exterior cover and the roof, but nothing done inside, we have a form that helps us decide how much of this is complete. We'll do like, okay, plus 10% for the foundation, plus 10% for the framing, 5% for the exterior, 10% for the roof. Okay, whatever we're at, say 30% complete for this year, and we apply that to the appraisal because we have to appraise it to January 1st. And then we'll come back next year and see if they're done. One thing I have seen, a little side note to this, is I didn't see in Oregon. When the people started construction on a home, it was usually done within a year. There's been a few I've seen for 3-4 years that are just kind of coming along. It's just a little different here. People do things to their homes as they can and need to. So, you know, sometimes I go out to a property I saw last year was 40% complete and go, well, they haven't changed. It's still 40% complete. Or maybe they did something and I say, well, now it's 50% complete. We keep track of that and come back the next year and see it. And there's several of them in town that are like that. It's a little different. Like I said, in Oregon, once they start construction, we did a lot of them that were, you know, percent completes on as of the assessment date that year, but the next year it would be complete. But so that kind of answers that as far as if you're under construction, does that count? Well, if you were to sell it right now, would you not add what you have in materials here to your sale price? You probably would.
0: Yeah.
5: So that answers that. As we appraised to January 1st, if you hadn't started by January 1st and we get out there and you've done some stuff since then, if you tell me, well, we started on January 15th, well, then I'll see you next year. We'll come back next year.
0: And if folks want to reach out with questions to you?
5: Yeah, I'm on the second floor of City Hall and in there with Public Works and the Building Department and Planning. My phone number right to my desk is 747-1820. Email is larry.reeder, R-E-E-D-E-R, at cityofsitka.org. And I, you probably figured this out by now. I'm kind of a geek about this, and I can talk all day about it. It's interesting to me. I took the job 26 years ago because it seems really interesting to try and figure out what property is worth and to learn how to do that. So I have people come in my office, and you know, I tell them, say, hey, you know, thanks for the information. I really appreciate it, but I got to go. You know, I got things to do. I can't be here all day. So pack a lunch if you're going to come see me. It depends on how I'll talk, whatever you want to talk about. We can talk about in depth about your property, real estate in general, what the direction of our assessing department is, which I might as well go ahead and let everybody know. Right now, our goal, I knew we had to reappraise. I knew we had to get current because you can't do those ratio studies with old values because it's just going to tell you nothing intelligent. You're going to be comparing sell prices to 10-year-old values or a 15-year-old value, an 8-year-old value. It's not going to help. You have to have current, as close as you can to current assessed values in order to compare that sell price to it to determine anything. Mm. So that was our first step. And in the meantime, develop this trending model. How are we going to determine a trend with a little bit of data that we get, a little bit of confirmed data that we get? How are we going to do all that? Well, we think we're there. And everything we do is a work in progress. You know, we're learning something new every day, every year. And the trending model, it will be a work in progress as we go, as I see, oh, this will improve it, that will improve it, improve my results. That's what we're trying to get to, so that when we come around to reappraise the next time, it's not going to be such a burden to the property owner. If we're doing our job right and we're trending every year, when we get out there in 8 years from now, we should be pretty close to the current market value in 8 years. And that's what we want to do.
0: Awesome. I really appreciate your time. It was lovely to meet you, lovely to have you here. And I would love to do this again, maybe on a quarterly basis, if not more often, and keep educating the public.
5: Well, just give me a call.
0: And we are out of time. I do want to leave with this. Today, I am remembering Burgess Bowder, Keith Gibson, and Charlie Kirk. And I hope you are too. So I'll be back tomorrow. And thanks so much for listening. Take care.
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23: NAMI Juno is inviting parents, caregivers, and other trusted adults to a community event next week aimed at helping them recognize and respond to youth struggling with suicidal thoughts. Charity Anderson with the National Alliance on Mental Illness said many young people hide their distress behind a smile, even as their behavior changes. Warning signs can include withdrawing from friends, shifting how they use social media, and major changes in sleep or eating patterns.
24: It's really easy sometimes for people just to mask how they're feeling. You know, they'll put on a smile, pretend everything is fine, but in the background, maybe they are isolating a lot more.
23: The free presentation, Signs of Suicide, will be held September 17th from 5 to 6:30 p.m. at Floyd Dryden. Anderson said it is geared toward parents, caregivers, coaches, and any adults who regularly interact with youth. The program is built around the message, ACT, acknowledge that something is wrong, showing the person you care, and tell a trusted adult or help them connect with support. Anderson said it is important for adults to share their own experiences with mental health struggles when appropriate, to normalize those feelings and show youth they are not alone. She also encouraged people to ask directly if they are worried someone may be suicidal, calling the long-held fear that the question might put the idea in their head a myth.
24: Unfortunately, we're seeing these signs in younger kids. That is why we are doing presentations. There are a lot of supports out there, and I think the more that the adults in the lives of these youth talk about, you know, their own struggles or open up about things that they maybe have gone through in the past is really, really helpful.
23: The event will include food, youth activities, and supervised childcare so adults can focus on the presentation. President Donald Trump says he plans to campaign in Alaska for Republican U.S. Senator Dan Sullivan and has suggested there could be legal action against another candidate with the same name. Trump made the comments last week while speaking with reporters and Republican lawmakers. Dan J. Sullivan, a Petersburg Republican who is challenging the incumbent, has received about 2.5% of the vote in the August primary. He remained on the ballot after finishing third and has said he intends to stay in the race. Trump has repeatedly claimed, without providing evidence, that Dan J. Sullivan is a fraudulent candidate who could take votes away from the incumbent. During a September 2nd dinner with Republican lawmakers, Trump said Dan J. Sullivan could take 2 or 3 percentage points from the incumbent and called that situation illegal. He then told U.S. Attorney General Todd Blanche, quote, "I think, Todd, you have a legal case on that." NBC News previously reported that the Justice Department had issued grand jury subpoenas as part of a possible investigation into Dan J. Sullivan's campaign. The Alaska Beacon says it has not independently verified that report. Under Alaska's ranked choice voting system, the top 4 candidates in the primary advance to the general election. Dan J. Sullivan said he will not let Trump's comments force him out of the race. He says he's running to represent the Alaskans who voted for him and to uphold the state's ranked choice voting system. The general election is November 3rd. You're up to date with News of the North. I'm Grace Dumas.
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2: Keeping us company over the next few days. We'll gradually see sunshine today. A high this afternoon will be

0: Rangers. Then from 8 a.m. to 5 p.m., it's that damn weird ship again. It's the Nordam with the possibility of 1,972 passengers for a possible grand total of 2,424 passengers. And that's your cruise ship report for Thursday, September 10th.
1: ABC News, I'm Wayne Cabot. So far, Republicans are largely silent on President Trump's pledge to pay $5,000 to every American adult if Republicans maintain control of Congress in November. He calls it a dividend. Democrats call it a bribe. Here's Kentucky Governor Andy Beshear.
2: Last night, the president made himself the briber-in-chief. It is not legal to offer people money for their vote. But if we know one thing about Donald Trump, it's he's never paid a bill he's owed, whether it's in the private sector or as president.
1: Republicans today lost their attempt to change Missouri's congressional map for this year's election. The Supreme Court indefinitely ruling without comment. Video verified by ABC News shows Houthi forces now in the Red Sea port city of Mocha. Yemen says the Houthis now control that city, the news pushing up already high oil prices higher. Crude oil up about $108 a barrel right now. This is ABC News. This morning, Lindsay Clancy's attorney renewed his push to have the Plymouth Superior Court toss out her triple murder case, arguing prosecutors failed to show enough evidence to support a conviction. Americans too young to remember 9/11 don't know of a world where everyone was together, at least for a while. At a 9/11 ceremony today in New York, Chuck Schumer, then a freshman senator, wished we could share that feeling again.
3: I pray that the same sense of common purpose that infused this city and this nation after we were attacked will again be possible.
1: Today, 100 million Americans weren't alive when America came under attack 25 years ago tomorrow. The S&P 500 is down about 0.5%, on track for a fourth straight loss. Wholesale inflation ticked up last month 5.4% year to year. I'm Wayne Cabot, ABC News.
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0: I feel the need for speed. It's Kenny Loggins. It's Tim. As we do a Thursday workday together, kicking off this hour, going late 70s from Cheap Trick.
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Warm voices, familiar names, and a station that lives where you live. 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

0: It is The Clash. Hello there. My name is Tim. Holidays are getting closer. I don't mean Halloween holidays. I mean like the Thanksgiving, Christmas holidays. And of course, there are some hosting do's and don'ts from MarthaStewart.com. She was kind enough to share some of these to ordinary humans like ourselves. For example, do not rely on store-bought desserts. Go the homemade route. Okay, if I was Martha Stewart, if I had minions working for me, sure. Make something from scratch. Make it so. Also, some of the things to avoid: waiting for guests to ask for refills. They know where my fridge is. Turning dinner into a cooking show. Have dinner in the oven. Sure. Okay. Again, where's my minions? Over-serving light bites. I mean, I want to get them done. I'm going to leave them out until they're gone. And also it says, being too busy to mingle. Well, if I wasn't cooking dinner, if I wasn't making all these things from scratch, okay, I would be done and I would be able to mingle. I guess I'm a horrible, horrible host, so I probably won't be doing that anytime soon. Just scratch that out. Just forget I even brought that up. Music from Aerosmith on the way next.
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4: There's nobody tougher than Mary Peltola when it comes to standing up for Alaskans. She took on President Biden to open the Willow Project, the largest new oil and gas exploration development in decades, creating jobs for Alaskans. She stood up to corporate interest and both parties and proposed landmark legislation to limit bottom trawling in Alaska waters. She'll always protect Second Amendment rights. 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
5: I'm Mary Peltola. 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And I'll take on anyone, including Democrats, anyone in the lower 48 who doesn't understand what Alaska needs. When both parties are attacking you, you're doing something right. Alaska first, always. I'm Mary Peltola, and I approve this message.
4: Paid for by Alaskans for Mary.
6: The more we learn about Dan Sullivan, the worse it gets. While Alaskans struggle to pay the bills, Sullivan was tripling his own net worth in D.C. and working against Alaska. Sullivan sided with the trawl fleet, gutting protections for small boat fishermen, and refusing to back efforts to limit bycatch. So it's no surprise that he got hundreds of thousands of dollars from big factory trawlers, the same Seattle executives destroying Alaska fisheries. Now we know that Sullivan was even invested in a foreign farmed salmon company, the biggest competitor to Alaska wild salmon in the world. When he sold the stock off, Sullivan made thousands of dollars for himself. And then he broke Congress's insider trading law, hiding the trade for months. Dan Sullivan keeps working for himself, and it costs Alaska way too much.
5: I'm Mary Peltola. I'm running for U.S. Senate, and I approve this message.
6: Paid for by Alaskans for Mary.

0: From Hysteria, it's Def Lap, it's Tim, as we roll on a Thursday work day together. Still got time to get some more tunes in. Let's see, we got Matchbox 20 coming up, and let's go smack dab in the middle of the 80s for the Bengals coming in next.
1: ABC News, I'm Wayne Cabot. Today, another court blocked President Trump from implementing changes to the mail-in ballot so close to the election, but the Supreme Court may get the final say. Today, the High Court told Missouri, use the old congressional maps in November, not the ones the Republicans drafted after President Trump told them to. Different story for Alabama, where the Supreme Court ruled that they can use the Republican map. If Republicans do manage to win both houses, President Trump promises to send $5,000 dividends, as he calls it, to all Americans 18 plus. Representative Robert Garcia of California is among Democrats saying,
2: there's no one in the country that thinks somehow this new dividend is actually going to happen. What the American people want is the president to actually focus on lowering their costs of gas, groceries, and expand health care.
1: Anthropic says China, Russia, and Yemen tried to use its AI for missiles, drones, and bombs, but the attempts were stopped. This is ABC News.
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0: 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Hello, it's Tim on your Thursday work day. WalletHub.com just come out with their list of the happiest states in the USA. And they're comparing the states on 30 different metrics like unemployment, volunteer rate, income growth, and life expectancy, things like that. So let's hit the top six this time. Coming in number six, my home state, Nebraska. Number five, Maryland. Number four, Idaho. They got great baked potatoes. I mean, what can I say? Number three is Utah. Number two, New Jersey. And the happiest state in the USA, according to WalletHub.com, Hawaii. Residents report the highest levels of life satisfaction in the country, have the second lowest depression rate, great physical health, and the longest life expectancy in the U.S. That's all well and good until you go buy a gallon of milk in Hawaii, which on average is priced over $7.50 a gallon. So, sure, that's very expensive, but the view. Oh, my heavens, look at the view. Eddie Money on the way next.
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2: NAMI Juneau is inviting parents, caregivers, and other trusted adults to a community event next week aimed at helping them recognize and respond to youth struggling with suicidal thoughts. Charity Anderson with the National Alliance on Mental Illness said many young people hide their distress behind a smile, even as their behavior changes. Warning signs can include withdrawing from friends, shifting how they use social media, and major changes in sleep or eating patterns.
3: It's really easy sometimes for people just to mask how they're feeling. You know, they'll put on a smile, pretend everything is fine, but in the background, maybe they are isolating a lot more.
2: The free presentation, Signs of Suicide, will be held September 17th from 5 to 6:30 p.m. at Floyd Dryden. Anderson said it is geared toward parents, caregivers, coaches, and any adults who regularly interact with youth. The program is built around the message, ACT, acknowledge that something is wrong, showing the person you care, and tell a trusted adult or help them connect with support. Anderson said it is important for adults to share their own experiences with mental health struggles when appropriate, to normalize those feelings and show youth they are not alone. She also encouraged people to ask directly if they are worried someone may be suicidal, calling the long-held fear that the question might put the idea in their head a myth.
3: Unfortunately, we're seeing these signs in younger kids. That is why we are doing presentations. There are a lot of supports out there, and I think the more that the adults in the lives of these youth talk about, you know, their own struggles or open up about things that they maybe have gone through in the past is really, really helpful.
2: The event will include food, youth activities, and supervised childcare so adults can focus on the presentation. President Donald Trump says he plans to campaign in Alaska for Republican U.S. Senator Dan Sullivan and has suggested there could be legal action against another candidate with the same name. Trump made the comments last week while speaking with reporters and Republican lawmakers. Dan J. Sullivan, a Petersburg Republican who is challenging the incumbent, has received about 2.5% of the vote in the August primary. He remained on the ballot after finishing third and has said he intends to stay in the race. Trump has repeatedly claimed, without providing evidence, that Dan J. Sullivan is a fraudulent candidate who could take votes away from the incumbent. During a September 2nd dinner with Republican lawmakers, Trump said Dan J. Sullivan could take 2 or 3 percentage points from the incumbent and called that situation illegal. He then told U.S. Attorney General Todd Blanche, quote, "I think, Todd, you have a legal case on that." NBC News previously reported that the Justice Department had issued grand jury subpoenas as part of a possible investigation into Dan J. Sullivan's campaign. The Alaska Beacon says it has not independently verified that report. Under Alaska's ranked choice voting system, the top 4 candidates in the primary advanced to the general election. Dan J. Sullivan said he will not let Trump's comments force him out of the race. He says he's running to represent the Alaskans who voted for him and to uphold the state's ranked choice voting system. The general election is November 3rd. You're up to date with News of the North. I'm Grace Dumas.
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5: Keeping us company over the next few days. We'll gradually see sunshine today. A high this afternoon will be right around 65 degrees. Mainly clear sky tonight, low 50s. On Friday, we will return to sunshine. Our high on Friday, right around the upper 60s. Saturday, back to sunshine, a high near 65, low 60s Sunday. And the Monday, limited sun, mid 60s. I'm Sitka Media Center meteorologist Sally Russell.
6: And here's your cruise ship report for Thursday, September 10th. From 8 a.m. to 7 p.m., it's the Luminara, with the possibility of 452 passengers. Then from 8 a.m. to 5 p.m., it's that damn weird ship again. It's the Nordam, with the possibility of 1,972 passengers, for a possible grand total of 2,424 passengers. And that's your cruise ship report for Thursday, September 10th.
7: ABC News, I'm Wayne Cabot. Today, another court blocked President Trump from implementing changes to the mail-in ballot so close to the election, but the Supreme Court may get the final say. Today, the High Court told Missouri, use the old congressional maps in November, not the ones the Republicans drafted after President Trump told them to. Different story for Alabama, where the Supreme Court ruled that they can use the Republican map. If Republicans do manage to win both houses, President Trump promises to send $5,000 dividends, as he calls it, to all Americans 18 plus. Representative Robert Garcia of California is among Democrats saying,
8: there's no one in the country that thinks somehow this new dividend is actually going to happen. What the American people want is the president to actually focus on lowering their costs of gas, groceries, and expand health care.
7: Anthropic says China, Russia, and Yemen tried to use its AI for missiles, drones, and bombs, but the attempts were stopped. This is ABC News. California is doing something right. All that heat and the power is staying on.
9: California has come a long way since the days of rolling blackouts because so many people running air conditioners would tax the power grid on hot days. California has not issued what's called a flex alert asking residents to conserve energy in 4 years. Jamie Ackman of CAISO, which runs the power grid, says that's because of so much solar power now and batteries that store energy for use when needed.
10: Batteries are really the story here.

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Hello there, it's Tim. We're rolling on your Thursday workday. Music on the way this hour from the Commodores. We got Survivor and B-52s. Kicking off this hour, it's Alanis.

0: It's Journey, one of their classics, along with Tim, as we share Thursday together. Hollywood TV news. ABC is disputing a report that comedian Jimmy Kimmel is going to exit the network after the 2027 contract runs out. And they are pushing back on claims that the long-running late-night show is ending. In fact, reports surfaced earlier this week that the current 24th season of Jimmy Kimmel Live will be the last. And they cited a source who said Kimmel's contract not getting extended. Well, ABC Entertainment told People magazine that this information is not true. Any reports about the future of the show at this point are just speculative. But so far, Jimmy has not commented on the report yet. In fact, he likes to sign his contracts year after year, so there would not be a future contract, because Jimmy says he'll do it until he stops having fun doing it. So the immediacy of Jimmy Kimmel's show ending before he knows it is untrue. So we'll see what happens with that, with music on the way from Survivor next.
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2: The Sitka Monthly Grind 32nd season is here. 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Thank you.
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0: It's Fab Four. It's Tim with the Thursday in Progress. Hit me up on my Facebook page at facebook.com/Tim on the air with Poison coming up, and we'll do the B-52s. Gonna have a little fun. That's coming in next.
1: ABC News, I'm Wayne Cabot. More courts are shooting down President Trump's attempts to change election rules before the midterms. The U.S. Supreme Court this morning tore up the Republican map in Missouri, and an appeals court this afternoon rejected mail-in ballot changes. About President Trump's new promise of a $5,000 dividend to adults if Republicans win the midterms, California Congressman Robert Garcia, Democrat, says
2: the dividend is not happening. He promised a dividend on the tariffs. That didn't happen. He promised a dividend on Doge. That didn't happen.
1: He says it would add $1 trillion or more dollars to our red ink. Red ink on Wall Street, the S&P closing lower for a fourth day. Inflation grew last month, and inflation pressure is growing with the government bonds turning more expensive today. Drivers really feeling it this week. Gas prices jumping a nickel or more each day over the past few days. This is ABC News.
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0: It's Poison. Hello there, it's Tim. If you're playing the money, the Mega Millions tomorrow night has climbed up 209 million. And we're going to do one from Prince. 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
2: Nami Juno is inviting parents, caregivers, and other trusted adults to a community event next week aimed at helping them recognize and respond to youth struggling with suicidal thoughts. Charity Anderson with the National Alliance on Mental Illness said many young people hide their distress behind a smile, even as their behavior changes. Warning signs can include withdrawing from friends, shifting how they use social media, and major changes in sleep or eating patterns.
3: It's really easy sometimes for people just to mask how they're feeling. You know, they'll put on a smile, pretend everything is fine, but in the background, maybe they are isolating a lot more.
2: The free presentation, Signs of Suicide, will be held September 17th from 5 to 6:30 p.m. at Floyd Dryden. Anderson said it is geared toward parents, caregivers, coaches, and any adults who regularly interact with youth. The program is built around the message, ACT, acknowledge that something is wrong, showing the person you care, and tell a trusted adult or help them connect with support. Anderson said it is important for adults to share their own experiences with mental health struggles when appropriate, to normalize those feelings and show youth they are not alone. She also encouraged people to ask directly if they are worried someone may be suicidal, calling the long-held fear that the question might put the idea in their head a myth.
3: Unfortunately, we're seeing these signs in younger kids. That is why we are doing presentations. There are a lot of supports out there, and I think the more that the adults in the lives of these youth talk about, you know, their own struggles or open up about things that they maybe have gone through in the past is really, really helpful.
2: The event will include food, youth activities, and supervised childcare so adults can focus on the presentation. President Donald Trump says he plans to campaign in Alaska for Republican U.S. Senator Dan Sullivan and has suggested there could be legal action against another candidate with the same name. Trump made the comments last week while speaking with reporters and Republican lawmakers. Dan J. Sullivan, a Petersburg Republican who is challenging the incumbent, has received about 2.5% of the vote in the August primary. He remained on the ballot after finishing third and has said he intends to stay in the race. Trump has repeatedly claimed, without providing evidence, that Dan J. Sullivan is a fraudulent candidate who could take votes away from the incumbent. During a September 2nd dinner with Republican lawmakers, Trump said Dan J. Sullivan could take 2 or 3 percentage points from the incumbent and called that situation illegal. He then told U.S. Attorney General Todd Blanche, quote, "I think, Todd, you have a legal case on that." NBC News previously reported that the Justice Department had issued grand jury subpoenas as part of a possible investigation into Dan J. Sullivan's campaign. The Alaska Beacon says it has not independently verified that report. Under Alaska's ranked choice voting system, the top 4 candidates in the primary advanced to the general election. Dan J. Sullivan said he will not let Trump's comments force him out of the race. He says he's running to represent the Alaskans who voted for him and to uphold the state's ranked choice voting system. The general election is November 3rd. You're up to date with News of the North. I'm Grace Dumas.
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4: Keeping us company over the next few days. We'll gradually see sunshine today. A high this afternoon will be right around 65 degrees. Mainly clear sky tonight, low 50s. On Friday, we will return to sunshine. Our high on Friday, right around the upper 60s. Saturday, back to sunshine, a high near 65, low 60s Sunday. And the Monday, limited sun, mid 60s. I'm Sitka Media Center meteorologist Sally Russell.
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0: It's Twisted Sister. Yes, it is. It's Tim. As we share a Thursday work day together, we got a few more celebrity birthdays to talk about for September 10th. Siobhan Fahey, co-lead singer of Bananarama, she is 68 today. Her band had two top 10 pop hits in the U.S. This was her number one in 86, The Cover of Venus. Director Chris Columbus is 68 today. He directed Adventures in Babysitting, the first two Home Alone movies, Mrs. Doubtfire, and a couple Harry Potter movies. Colin Firth is turning 66 today. He won a Best Actor Oscar. He played King George VI in The King's Speech, Jeffrey in The English Patient, Mark in the Bridget Jones Diary movies, and he played Noah in the recent Disclosure Day Steven Spielberg film. Sean O'Brien, turning 63, played Ron Donahue in the ABC series The Middle. He also played Patrick O'Connell in the Princess Diary movies. They're in the early stages of writing The Princess Diaries 3 as we speak. Raymond Cruz, turning 62, played Detective Julio Sanchez in The Closer and Major Crimes. And he also plays the drug lord Tuco in Breaking Bad and Better Call Saul. And Jonathan Schack is turning 57. He played Jimmy, the lead singer of The Wonders and That Thing You Do, a.k.a. The Wonders, a.k.a. The Oneaters. And he also currently plays Justin Wise in the series Blue Ridge. And that's streaming on Prime Video. And if you haven't seen what he looks like today, Jonathan Schack, that dude is built. Wow, complete departure of what he looked like back in the late 90s. If you're celebrating today, we'll get you hooked up with music from The Cars, and we're going to do Men at Work coming in next.
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7: The more we learn about Dan Sullivan, the worse it gets. While Alaskans struggle to pay the bills, Sullivan was tripling his own net worth in D.C. and working against Alaska. Sullivan sided with the trawl fleet, gutting protections for small boat fishermen, and refusing to back efforts to limit bycatch. So it's no surprise that he got hundreds of thousands of dollars from big factory trawlers, the same Seattle executives destroying Alaska fisheries. Now we know that Sullivan was even invested in a foreign farmed salmon company, the biggest competitor to Alaska wild salmon in the world. When he sold the stock off, Sullivan made thousands of dollars for himself. And then he broke Congress's insider trading law, hiding the trade for months. Dan Sullivan keeps working for himself, and it costs Alaska way too much.
8: I'm Mary Peltola. I'm running for U.S. Senate, and I approve this message.
7: Paid for by Alaskans for

0: per capita, I'll bet that song had the most cowbell of any song in the 70s and 80s. It's Lowrider from War. It's Tim as we push through a Thursday together. We still got music, and one of the big ones from Elton, and Tears for Fears from Songs from the Big Chair is coming in next.
1: ABC News, I'm Wayne Cabot. President Trump will be having a tough act to follow himself as he speaks for a second night at his convention in Dallas, last night promising $5,000 to each voting age American if Republicans win both houses of Congress in November. Kentucky Governor Andy Beshear, Democrat, says President Trump has made himself the briber in chief.
2: Where are those $2,000 rebates he promised all Americans? They absolutely never materialized. So under Donald Trump, you haven't made any more money unless you're a millionaire getting a tax break. But if you're a hardworking American, you haven't made any more money. What you've done is paid more costs.
1: This morning, the Supreme Court tore up Missouri's newly redrawn congressional map that favors Republicans. Then another appeals court blocked President Trump from enacting new mail-in ballot rules so close to the election. Gas Buddy just now reporting diesel crossed $6 a gallon today for the first time ever. This is ABC News.
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0: One of the greats from Elton. It's Tim. I'm heading out the door, but we'll get together tomorrow and get set for the weekend. Meanwhile, I got one for your work day from Stevie Nicks in next. Have a spectacular day.
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2: Nami Juno is inviting parents, caregivers, and other trusted adults to a community event next week aimed at helping them recognize and respond to youth struggling with suicidal thoughts. Charity Anderson with the National Alliance on Mental Illness said many young people hide their distress behind a smile, even as their behavior changes. Warning signs can include withdrawing from friends, shifting how they use social media, and major changes in sleep or eating patterns.
3: It's really easy sometimes for people just to mask how they're feeling. You know, they'll put on a smile, pretend everything is fine, but in the background, maybe they are isolating a lot more.
2: The free presentation, Signs of Suicide, will be held September 17th from 5 to 6:30 p.m. at Floyd Dryden. Anderson said it is geared toward parents, caregivers, coaches, and any adults who regularly interact with youth. The program is built around the message, ACT, acknowledge that something is wrong, showing the person you care, and tell a trusted adult or help them connect with support. Anderson said it is important for adults to share their own experiences with mental health struggles when appropriate, to normalize those feelings and show youth they are not alone. She also encouraged people to ask directly if they are worried someone may be suicidal, calling the long-held fear that the question might put the idea in their head a myth.
3: Unfortunately, we are receiving these signs in younger kids. That is why we are doing presentations. There are a lot of supports out there, and I think the more that the adults in the lives of these youth talk about, you know, their own struggles or open up about things that they maybe have gone through in the past is really, really helpful.
2: The event will include food, youth activities, and supervised childcare so adults can focus on the presentation. President Donald Trump says he plans to campaign in Alaska for Republican U.S. Senator Dan Sullivan and has suggested there could be legal action against another candidate with the same name. Trump made the comments last week while speaking with reporters and Republican lawmakers. Dan J. Sullivan, a Petersburg Republican who is challenging the incumbent, has received about 2.5% of the vote in the August primary. He remained on the ballot after finishing third and has said he intends to stay in the race. Trump has repeatedly claimed, without providing evidence, that Dan J. Sullivan is a fraudulent candidate who could take votes away from the incumbent. During a September 2nd dinner with Republican lawmakers, Trump said Dan J. Sullivan could take 2 or 3 percentage points from the incumbent and called that situation illegal. He then told U.S. Attorney General Todd Blanche, quote, "I think, Todd, you have a legal case on that." NBC News previously reported that the Justice Department had issued grand jury subpoenas as part of a possible investigation into Dan J. Sullivan's campaign. The Alaska Beacon says it has not independently verified that report. Under Alaska's ranked choice voting system, the top four candidates in the primary advanced to the general election. Dan J. Sullivan said he will not let Trump's comments force him out of the race. He says he's running to represent the Alaskans who voted for him and to uphold the state's ranked choice voting system. The general election is November 3rd. You're up to date with News of the North. I'm Grace Dumas.
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4: Through the weekend with some very nice weather. Clear sky, low 50s. Overnight, we are right back with sunshine. Friday, a high into the upper 60s. Friday night, mainly clear upper 40s. Saturday, back to sun, high near 65. Sunday, limited sunshine, mid 60s. And then we'll see cloudy skies, mid 60s Monday. Tuesday, mainly gray skies. A high will be just over 60. I'm Sitka Media Center meteorologist Sally Russell.
5: And here's your cruise ship report for Thursday, September 10th. From 8 a.m. to 7 p.m., it's the Luminara, with the possibility of 452 passengers. Then from 8 a.m. to 5 p.m., it's that damn weird ship again. It's the Nordam, with the possibility of 1,972 passengers, for a possible grand total of 2,424 passengers. And that's your cruise ship report for Thursday, September 10th.
6: ABC News, I'm Wayne Cabot. President Trump will be having a tough act to follow himself as he speaks for a second night at his convention in Dallas, last night promising $5,000 to each voting age American if Republicans win both houses of Congress in November. Kentucky Governor Andy Beshear, Democrat, says President Trump has made himself the briber in chief.
7: Where are those $2,000 rebates he promised all Americans? They absolutely never materialized. So under Donald Trump, you haven't made any more money unless you're a millionaire getting a tax break. But if you're a hardworking American, you haven't made any more money. What you've done is paid more costs.
6: This morning, the Supreme Court tore up Missouri's newly redrawn congressional map that favors Republicans. Then another appeals court blocked President Trump from enacting new mail-in ballot rules so close to the election.

0: To Sam Altman, the CEO of ChatGPT maker OpenAI, saying that the company is putting profits over safety and calling instances where the company's AI agents were able to break out of or evade guardrails a, quote, stunning failure. The senator sending Altman a laundry list of questions he wants answers to, including an accounting of every time something like this may have happened.
1: Today is the peak of the Atlantic hurricane season, but where are the hurricanes? 2026 is yet to produce a single Atlantic hurricane. Wayne Cabot, ABC News.
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Hey, it's Ryan Chase. Hope you're having a great Thursday. Coming up, we have got the Police for you. Every Breath You Take. Also, Super Tramp in there. Give a little bit. Right now, it's Culture Club. Do You Really Want to Hurt Me?

0: Super Tramp, give a little bit. I'm Ryan Chase. Thanks for hanging out with us for your Thursday. Yesterday was a big day for Apple as they made some announcements. And if you ever looked at your iPhone and thought, this thing really needs a hinge, well, Apple has finally come through with the new iPhone Duo. It folds open from a regular size phone into a 7.6-inch screen. It's basically a little tiny iPad. It'll start at $19.99. Pre-orders start October 16th, and it ships October 23rd. Apple also says it's their thinnest iPhone ever when it's unfolded. Now, for $2,000, when I unfold it, there better be another iPhone inside.
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5: Paid for by Alaskans for Mary.
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0: Billy Squire and The Stroke. I'm Ryan Chase. Hey, question for you. What is the dumbest thing you've ever heard somebody say and they were completely serious? There are some real beauties floating around the interwebs, like hard-boiled eggs turn back into regular eggs when you put them in the fridge. The sun somehow knows to stay up later for daylight savings times. And you can't get sunburned on a cruise ship because it's moving. All of those, false. There was one person who thought the Statue of Liberty was made of green plastic, while another wondered where the moon goes every month because they thought a brand new moon shows up each time. Now, my favorite might be the person who thought a credit card meant you could buy whatever you wanted and just pay $25 a month. Somewhere, a credit card company just whispered, "Shut up. That is exactly what we want them to think."
1: ABC News, I'm Wayne Cabot. Diesel hit $6 a gallon today, highest ever, increasing the cost of all shipping. Regular at $4.27, and now Iran may have more control of shipping. Houthi rebels have seized control of a port on the Red Sea today. Iran, meantime, apparently is rebuilding its ballistic missiles, as a U.S. official, at underground sites. A court today blocked President Trump from changing mail-in ballots so close to the election. And the Supreme Court showed the show-me state which voting map it can use, the original one in Missouri, not the Trump-backed one.
2: The decision likely ends the legal whiplash over Missouri's map 2 months to Election Day and hands Democrats a small victory in the nationwide mid-decade redistricting war.
1: ABC's Peter Haralambos. Democrats say President Trump's promise of $5,000 to Americans if Republicans win is a bribe. Trump saying tonight that he doesn't need Congress's approval to pay that out. This is ABC News.
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0: Go West, King of Wishful Thinking. It's Ryan Chase. If you're dating, you probably have an age gap where suddenly the number starts feeling kind of weird. I think we all do. There's one 29-year-old guy who had been hitting it off with a woman at his gym for weeks before discovering that she was only 19. So he got 10 years, and he immediately decided the romantic part was over. Now, she didn't think the 10-year difference mattered, but he felt like they were just at completely different stages of life. So they agreed to stay friends. Well, online, some people applauded him, while others said they're both adults and the connection is what matters. Now, 10 years isn't always a big age gap, but there's a pretty big difference between remembering college and still needing directions to the freshman dorm.
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2: Nami Juno is inviting parents, caregivers, and other trusted adults to a community event next week aimed at helping them recognize and respond to youth struggling with suicidal thoughts. Charity Anderson with the National Alliance on Mental Illness said many young people hide their distress behind a smile, even as their behavior changes. Warning signs can include withdrawing from friends, shifting how they use social media, and major changes in sleep or eating patterns.
3: It's really easy sometimes for people just to mask how they're feeling. You know, they'll put on a smile, pretend everything is fine, but in the background, maybe they are isolating a lot more.
2: The free presentation, Signs of Suicide, will be held September 17th from 5 to 6:30 p.m. at Floyd Dryden. Anderson said it is geared toward parents, caregivers, coaches, and any adults who regularly interact with youth. The program is built around the message, ACT, acknowledge that something is wrong, showing the person you care, and tell a trusted adult or help them connect with support. Anderson said it is important for adults to share their own experiences with mental health struggles when appropriate, to normalize those feelings and show youth they are not alone. She also encouraged people to ask directly if they are worried someone may be suicidal, calling the long-held fear that the question might put the idea in their head a myth.
3: Unfortunately, we are receiving these signs in younger kids. That is why we are doing presentations. There are a lot of supports out there, and I think the more that the adults in the lives of these youth talk about, you know, their own struggles or open up about things that they maybe have gone through in the past is really, really helpful.
2: The event will include food, youth activities, and supervised childcare so adults can focus on the presentation.